0: was a sexy bitch.
1: Oh, yes, Akon. He used to rule the radio back in the day. It was just on the Sweet Escape with Gwen Stefani about 15 minutes ago. All requests, by the way, sexy bitch. Oh, I feel so bad saying that. Most radio stations censor it out, but actually, you can say it, and people say it all the time. We leave it in all the songs. My name's Mason. That one goes out to Krista and Bella from Abilene, Texas. We appreciate you being here. It's Olivia Rodrigo takeover as well. Her new album, You Seem Pretty Sad for a Girl So in Love, just came out. Drop Dead's our number one request. The Cure is number 10, and we're getting some other suggestions for her other songs, too. If you want to hear that or anything else, you know the deal. Just stay tuned tonight. We've got it all happening. Meanwhile, now,
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1: 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You never know. You might actually win. 85 Live Line. 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

0: for all the graduates and the birds who are traveling for the summer. My name is Mason. Thank you for being here tonight as we look back on the people, the places, the memories. What do you want to hear tonight? This is an all-request show, which means if you call up or you text us and you tell us your favorite song, we will put you and the music you love on the radio. It's very simple. It's free. Anybody can do this. We don't care how old you are. We don't care what you sound like. We don't care what you're doing. Everybody is able to participate. This is all about you. 8-5 Liveline right now. Also, Olivia Rodrigo's biggest hits. Her new album just came out. We're going to do the brand new Taylor Swift in about 15 minutes. Brand new Ariana Grande on the way. Oh, my gosh. It's a star-studded night. And then next weekend, we start a big giveaway. We're going to give away a brand new vinyl player, courtesy of Columbia Records. And they're going to give you a bunch of music of their biggest artists, like Lady Gaga, Kendrick Lamar, Doechii, and a bunch of other people who must not be that important because I can't remember them. But be here. Plus, our special guest in just a couple weeks is Malcolm Tubbs.
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0: you believe it? Summer is almost officially here, and we're live! Thank you for being here tonight!
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0: Liveline, my name's Mason. This is the Party Songs Weekend. You know, one thing I got to work on doing is being a little bit more intimate and soft and smooth and sexy on the radio, because it's not all like, upbeat and crazy party, fun. But, you know, that's the vibe tonight. Everyone's just really having a good time. We love that as summertime approaches officially June 20th. Also, 2 weeks from tonight is my big birthday blowout show. We're going to have the studio packed with people wall to wall. We'll have big prizes and food here in the studio, which you won't be able to enjoy that. But we'll be giving away a vinyl player with records, courtesy of Columbia Records, from Billie Eilish and Lady Gaga and Kendrick Lamar. It's going to be really, really cool. Who else is in there, too? I want to get the list in there. Gracie Abrams and Leon Thomas. So don't miss a moment. Meanwhile, brand new Ariana Grande, Hate That I Made You Love Me, is our seventh most requested. We play in 10 minutes, plus whatever you want. Call or text 85-LIVELINE right now. That's 85-LIVELINE.
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12: ABC News, I'm Dave Packer. Just ahead of a judge's midnight deadline, workers at the Kennedy Center spending the overnight on a scaffold taking President Trump's name off the building. The administration lost a last-minute appeal to keep his name up. The original court order stated that a name change requires an act of Congress.
13: For context here, Trump was planning on closing down the Kennedy Center for about 2 years, pouring about $250 million into improving the center overall. Trump has now basically said that if his name's not on it, that renovation's not happening.
12: ABC's Peter Haralambos. The Trump administration announcing that the U.S. and Iran are closer to a deal than ever before. Even Iran's foreign minister acknowledged that, but the agreement appears to be more of a deal to start negotiating. One person killed when a large tent collapsed at a Virginia church's outdoor service Friday. Multiple people were injured. It happened as heavy rain, lightning, and strong winds tore through the western part of the state. That system continuing to move east, and more severe weather hitting the Midwest on Saturday. This is ABC News. Some travel troubles for Pope Leo on his way home from Spain. ABC's Marcus Moore.
14: A remarkable chain of events here in Tenerife. The Pope, Vatican officials, and members of the Vatican press corps all getting ready to take off today after the Pope's seven-day tour of Spain. But after the plane sat on the tarmac for quite some time, the pilot came onto the loudspeaker and said he apologized and said that unfortunately there was an issue with the plane.
12: The solution? A ride home on a private plane on loan from the King of Spain. A big step for the Paramount Skydance team as the Department of Justice signs off on their acquisition of Warner Brothers Discovery, saying the $111 billion mega deal is not likely to result in harm to competition or American consumers. The approval comes following an eight-month-long investigation by the DOJ. Federal Appeals Court in New York upholding the conviction of FTX founder Sam Bankman-Fried. Dave Packer, ABC News.
15: From the Tri-County Weather Center, I'm Bill Banks on Max 98.3. 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Tonight, clear and 60 degrees. Tomorrow, sunny and breezy. High 83 with a southwest wind at 5 to 15, gusting to 20 miles per hour. Tomorrow night, rain showers and thunderstorms. Low 62. Sunday, sunny showers and 70. I'm Bill Banks. 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
1: ABC News, I'm Dave Packer. Just ahead of a judge's midnight deadline, workers at the Kennedy Center spending the overnight on a scaffold taking President Trump's name off the building. The administration lost a last-minute appeal to keep his name up. The original court order stated that a name change requires an act of Congress.
2: For context here, Trump was planning on closing down the Kennedy Center for about 2 years, pouring about $250 million into improving the center overall. Trump has now basically said that if his name's not on it, that renovation's not happening.
1: ABC's Peter Haralambos. The Trump administration announcing that the U.S. and Iran are closer to a deal than ever before. Even Iran's foreign minister acknowledged that, but the agreement appears to be more of a deal to start negotiating. One person killed when a large tent collapsed at a Virginia church's outdoor service Friday. Multiple people were injured. It happened as heavy rain, lightning, and strong winds tore through the western part of the state. That system continuing to move east, and more severe weather hitting the Midwest on Saturday. This is ABC News. Some travel troubles for Pope Leo on his way home from Spain. ABC's Marcus Moore.
3: A remarkable chain of events here in Tenerife. The Pope, Vatican officials, and members of the Vatican press corps all getting ready to take off today after the Pope's seven-day tour of Spain. But after the plane sat on the tarmac for quite some time, the pilot came onto the loudspeaker and said he apologized and said that unfortunately there was an issue with the plane.
1: The solution? A ride home on a private plane on loan from the King of Spain. A big step for the Paramount Skydance team as the Department of Justice signs off on their acquisition of Warner Brothers Discovery, saying the $111 billion mega deal is not likely to result in harm to competition or American consumers. The approval comes following an eight-month-long investigation by the DOJ. Federal Appeals Court in New York upholding the conviction of FTX founder Sam Bankman-Fried. Dave Packer, ABC News.
4: From the Tri-County Weather Center, I'm Bill Banks on Max 98.3. 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Tonight, clear and 60 degrees. Tomorrow, sunny and breezy. High 83 with a southwest wind at 5 to 15, gusting to 20 miles per hour. Tomorrow night, rain showers and thunderstorms. Low 62. Sunday, sunny showers and 70. I'm Bill Banks. 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
1: ABC News, I'm Dave Packer. Workers at the Kennedy Center spending the overnight in a scaffold, taking President Trump's name off the building. The administration lost a last-minute appeal to keep the name up. The original court order stated that a name change requires an act of Congress. Deadly shooting rampage in an hours-long police standoff in Midland, Texas that ended with the gunman, who authorities say was a 45-year-old man named Victor Villarreal, dead after a shootout with police. ABC's Alex Stone.
2: We do have 11 known victims at this time. There's at least one victim that is dead on the scene.
1: That, of course, is the mayor of Midland. The senior administration official says that the potential deal with Iran includes reopening the Strait of Hormuz and ending the blockade. Also says it leads to the dismantling of the Iranian nuclear program. Stocks higher on Wall Street as SpaceX went public. Founder Elon Musk becoming the world's first trillionaire. Justice Department clearing the way for a merger between Paramount and Warner Brothers. This is ABC News. It's all systems go for President Trump's UFC fight at the White House this weekend. ABC's Stephen Portnoy.
3: Judge Amit Mehta of the U.S. District Court here in Washington rejected a request to put in place a temporary restraining order that would have prevented Sunday's event. The lawsuit was brought by two Virginia residents who said, among other things, that the claw is grotesque, that the event itself is corrupt. The judge said that these two Virginia residents didn't have standing to sue, that they weren't injured in a way that would require the court's intervention. There wasn't enough irreparable harm alleged. That come Monday morning, the plan is to take this claw down, that it won't do, he found, any kind of permanent damage to the White House grounds. The UFC is also, by the way, paying to repair the grass.
1: Anthropic announced it's suspending access to its Fable 5 and Mythos 5 models after the U.S. government asked it to suspend access to any foreign national. The company is saying that the end result is they have to suspend access for everyone to remain compliant. The company says they're complying but disagree with the government's findings that led to the order. Dave Packer, ABC News.
4: 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Tonight, clear and 60 degrees. Tomorrow, sunny and breezy. High 83 with a southwest wind at 5 to 15, gusting to 20 miles per hour. Tomorrow night, rain showers and thunderstorms. Low 62. Sunday, sunny showers and 70. I'm Bill Banks. For your local forecast 24/7, visit max983.net.
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1: ABC News, I'm Dave Packer. Just ahead of a judge's midnight deadline, workers at the Kennedy Center spending the overnight on the scaffold taking President Trump's name off the building. The administration lost a last-minute appeal to keep his name up. The original court order stated that a name change requires an act of Congress.
2: For context here, Trump was planning on closing down the Kennedy Center for about 2 years, pouring about $250 million into improving the center overall. Trump has now basically said that if his name's not on it, that renovation's not happening.
1: ABC's Peter Haralambos. The Trump administration announcing that the U.S. and Iran are closer to a deal than ever before. Even Iran's foreign minister acknowledged that, but the agreement appears to be more of a deal to start negotiating. One person killed when a large tent collapsed at a Virginia church's outdoor service Friday. Multiple people were injured. It happened as heavy rain, lightning, and strong winds tore through the western part of the state. That system continuing to move east, and more severe weather hitting the Midwest on Saturday. This is ABC News. Some travel troubles for Pope Leo on his way home from Spain. ABC's Marcus Moore.
3: A remarkable chain of events here in Tenerife. The Pope, Vatican officials, and members of the Vatican press corps all getting ready to take off today after the Pope's seven-day tour of Spain. But after the plane sat on the tarmac for quite some time, the pilot came onto the loudspeaker and said he apologized and said that unfortunately there was an issue with the plane.
1: The solution? A ride home on a private plane on loan from the King of Spain. A big step for the Paramount Skydance team as the Department of Justice signs off on their acquisition of Warner Brothers Discovery, saying the $111 billion mega deal is not likely to result in harm to competition or American consumers. The approval comes following an eight-month-long investigation by the DOJ. Federal Appeals Court in New York upholding the conviction of FTX founder Sam Bankman-Fried. Dave Packer, ABC News.
4: From the Tri-County Weather Center, I'm Bill Banks on Max 98.3. 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Tonight, clear and 60 degrees. Tomorrow, sunny and breezy. High 83 with a southwest wind at 5 to 15, gusting to 20 miles per hour. Tomorrow night, rain showers and thunderstorms. Low 62. Sunday, sunny showers and 70. I'm Bill Banks. For your local forecast 24/7, visit max983.net.
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1: ABC News, I'm Dave Packer. Workers at the Kennedy Center spending the overnight in a scaffold, taking President Trump's name off the building. The administration lost a last-minute appeal to keep the name up. The original court order stated that a name change requires an act of Congress. Deadly shooting rampage in an hours-long police standoff in Midland, Texas that ended with the gunman, who authorities say was a 45-year-old man named Victor Villarreal, dead after a shootout with police. ABC's Alex Stone.
2: We do have 11 known victims at this time. There's at least one victim that is dead on the scene.
1: That, of course, is the mayor of Midland. The senior administration official says that the potential deal with Iran includes reopening the Strait of Hormuz and ending the blockade. Also says it leads to the dismantling of the Iranian nuclear program. Stocks higher on Wall Street as SpaceX went public. Founder Elon Musk becoming the world's first trillionaire. Justice Department clearing the way for a merger between Paramount and Warner Brothers. This is ABC News. It's all systems go for President Trump's UFC fight at the White House this weekend. ABC's Stephen Portnoy.
3: Judge Amit Mehta of the U.S. District Court here in Washington rejected a request to put in place a temporary restraining order that would have prevented Sunday's event. The lawsuit was brought by two Virginia residents who said, among other things, that the claw is grotesque, that the event itself is corrupt. The judge said that these two Virginia residents didn't have standing to sue, that they weren't injured in a way that would require the court's intervention. There wasn't enough irreparable harm alleged. That come Monday morning, the plan is to take this claw down, that it won't do, he found, any kind of permanent damage to the White House grounds. The UFC is also, by the way, paying to repair the grass.
1: Anthropic announced it's suspending access to its Fable 5 and Mythos 5 models after the U.S. government asked it to suspend access to any foreign national. The company is saying that the end result is they have to suspend access for everyone to remain compliant. The company says they're complying but disagree with the government's findings that led to the order. Dave Packer, ABC News.
4: 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Tonight, clear and 60 degrees. Tomorrow, sunny and breezy. High 83 with a southwest wind at 5 to 15, gusting to 20 miles per hour. Tomorrow night, rain showers and thunderstorms. Low 62. Sunday, sunny showers and 70. I'm Bill Banks. For your local forecast 24/7, visit max983.net.
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0: See the birds, see the fishies, and protect endangered species. 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
1: ABC News, I'm Brian Clark. Joy for U.S. soccer fans during and after the first Men's World Cup game on home soil in 32 years.
2: This was a treat. It was great. It was everything we've been waiting for. They delivered. So proud of the guys.
1: That fan in Seattle was watching the U.S. rout Paraguay 4-1 in the opening group stage game in Los Angeles. The senior White House official told reporters there's an 80 to 85% chance that the U.S. and Iran agree to a deal to end the war within days. Iran's foreign minister says that a deal has never been closer. Crews in Washington have begun to remove President Trump's name from the facade of the Kennedy Center for the Performing Arts after Friday's deadline to remove references to the president. A judge had ruled only Congress could make changes to the center's name. One person was killed, over 20 hurt, when a tent collapsed in severe weather during a celebration at a church in Bedford County, Virginia. This is ABC News. Friday in Orlando, I am love. There was a memorial to mark 10 years since a gunman opened fire at the Pulse nightclub in what was, at the time, the deadliest mass shooting in U.S. history. ABC's Chuck Sievertson has more.
3: Mike Napolitano, a SWAT officer, survived being shot in the helmet while confronting the gunman inside the Pulse Club.
4: I don't know how to describe it, but it just knocked me down, completely just rocked, my entire sense of time and everything.
3: Then?
4: Once I figured, I think I am still alive, since I'm thinking, I guess I better shoot back at the guy.
3: 49 people were killed in the Pulse nightclub attack.
1: Authorities in Midland, Texas say one person was killed, 10 others were hurt in a mass shooting in the city, and that the suspected gunman is dead after a four-hour standoff with police. The man began shooting from a barricaded building. I'm Brian Clark, ABC News.
5: From the Tri-County Weather Center, I'm Bill Banks on Max 98.3. 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Tonight, clear and 60 degrees. Tomorrow, sunny and breezy. High 83 with a southwest wind at 5 to 15, gusting to 20 miles per hour. Tomorrow night, rain showers and thunderstorms. Low 62. Sunday, sunny showers and 70. I'm Bill Banks. For your local forecast 24/7, visit max983.net.
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1: ABC News, I'm Brian Clark. Pakistan's prime minister says that the U.S. and Iran are closer than ever before to a deal to end the fighting, and that is expected to be finalized within 24 hours. ABC Selena Wang says President Trump has been giving glimpses of key points in the agreement.
2: Trump says Iran will promise never to build or obtain a nuclear weapon, but that promise is not new. In fact, it was in the very first paragraph of the nuclear deal negotiated under President Obama, a deal that Trump tore up and still repeatedly criticizes to this day.
1: Overnight, crews began removing the president's name from the Kennedy Center. That's after a court ordered the removal, saying only Congress had the authority to rename the Performing Arts Center. Authorities in rural Virginia believe high winds caused a tent to collapse at a church event Friday, killing one person and injuring more than 20. Game 5 of the NBA Finals in San Antonio at 8:30 Eastern tonight. The Knicks of New York are one win away from their first title since 1973. This is ABC News. A judge set a February 2027 trial date for the Uvalde school police chief who's accused of endangering students by failing to quickly respond to the 2022 mass shooting at an elementary school.
3: It will have been nearly 5 years since the deadly Uvalde school shooting when former school police chief Pete Arredondo stands trial for allegedly endangering students that day. He's accused of ignoring his training by waiting some 77 minutes before having agents storm the classroom where the shooter was barricaded. It remains to be seen whether the court will be able to stick to that February 2027 trial date due to ongoing civil litigation that seeks to force agents with U.S. Customs and Border Protection to testify in the case about their role taking out the gunman. Another officer involved in the response was acquitted earlier this year. Peter Haralambos, ABC News.
1: California is considering following New York and passing a law that would require 3D printers to block technology that allows them to print guns. It's not clear if this would be constitutional. Brian Clark, ABC News.
4: The damage has happened. Now it's time to assess it. I'm John Herrick. You're listening to Network Indiana. Power outages and damage to several structures. That's being reported by Hoosiers all over Indiana as part of Thursday night's severe weather. Some tornado warnings were issued, including in Johnson County. Matt Eckhoff with the National Weather Service in Indianapolis says surveying teams are being sent out to take a closer look.
5: So when we send out a survey team, we go out to see the way the damage occurs. Sometimes, you know, when trees go down from straight line winds, they're all felled in the same direction.
4: He says if it's a tornado, the trees will have a convergence pattern. Fox 59's Anna Darling has been out looking at the damage.
6: A tornado warning was issued late last night. Power lines and tree lines were reported down in the Greenwood area. On I-65 North early this morning, there was an overturned semi that was Worthville Road, and it caused some traffic issues there while they tried to get that cleaned up, but that has since been cleared out already as well.
4: Close to 160,000 people across Indiana don't have power this morning. Indiana gas at $3.39 a gallon on average today, according to AAA. The national average is $4.13. The Bloomington Police Department says they now have an LGBTQ+ liaison officer. They shared Officer Ridgway's role on Facebook in honor of Pride Month. They say the position is supposed to help foster trust and communication between Bloomington Police and the local LGBTQ+ community. And the Indiana Renaissance Fair returns to Johnson County Park in Nineveh with all sorts of medieval adventures planned. One of the organizers of the fair is Mike Amos.
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4: There's also more than 70 vendors. The fair runs this Saturday and Sunday as well as next Saturday and Sunday. 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
10: 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This morning, patchy fog with a high near 84. A slight chance of showers and thunderstorms is possible. Tonight, mostly cloudy with a low around 67. A few lingering showers and thunderstorms may occur. Looking ahead to Monday, showers and thunderstorms likely. Partly sunny with a high near 86. Today, it's 70 and clear. I'm Bill Banks. 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
1: ABC News, I'm Brian Clark. Pakistan's prime minister says that a deal between the U.S. and Iran to end the war could be finalized within 24 hours. The White House has not commented on that statement, but President Trump moments ago reposted the statement on social media. ABC's Selena Wang has more on a deal's potential structure.
2: The senior administration official says if Iran holds up their end of the bargain, they'll get relief from crushing economic pressure and reintegrate into the global economy. That could include relief from U.S. sanctions and $24 billion in frozen Iranian assets.
1: President Trump said that the U.S. has killed the leader of a notorious Venezuelan cartel, Trendaragua, in a military strike. Noon Eastern is the deadline for the government to certify it's removed the president's name from the Kennedy Center after a judge said only Congress has authority to change its name. New York Knicks can win their first title since 1973 in Game 5 of the NBA Finals tonight against the Spurs. This is ABC News. Friday in Orlando. There is a ceremony marking 10 years since a gunman opened fire at the Pulse nightclub in what was at the time the deadliest mass shooting in U.S. history. ABC's Chuck Sievertson has more.
3: Mike Napolitano, a SWAT officer, survived being shot in the helmet while confronting the gunman inside the Pulse Club.
4: I don't know how to describe it, but it just knocked me down, completely just rocked. My entire sense of time and everything.
3: Then?
4: Once I figured, okay, I think I am still alive, since I'm thinking, I guess I better shoot back at the guy.
3: 49 people were killed in the Pulse nightclub attack.
1: The city of Orlando has reacquired the Pulse site and plans to build a permanent memorial there. Movie critic Gene Shalit has died. He was 100. He was best known for his 40 years on NBC's Today Show and maybe better known for his signature puffy hair and large handlebar mustache. I'm Brian Clark, ABC News.
5: Thankfully, it wasn't worse. You're listening to Network Indiana. I'm Jared Lewis. An Owen County deputy is in stable condition after being shot while serving a welfare check Friday. Indiana State Police say the deputy was airlifted to a hospital in Indianapolis for treatment. Deputies went to a home with 58-year-old Wendell Hart near the town of Spencer when shots started coming from the residence.
6: Once he was started to become barricaded, hostage negotiators made scene. They started negotiating with the individual, and also family members talked to Mr. Hart, and then he gave himself up willingly.
5: State Police Sergeant Matt Ames says Hart was eventually taken into custody. One person is dead from a shooting on the near southeast side of Indy. IMPD officers said the suspect was shot sometime after 10 o'clock and later died at a hospital. Police are now looking for who's responsible. Indiana FOP delegates cannot back Marion County Prosecutor Ryan Mears.
7: They collectively issued a vote of no confidence. A proclamation of that was publicly issued.
5: Indy FOP President Rick Snyder on the Hammer and Nigel show on WIBC Friday. The vote in Fort Wayne was unanimous. New data is revealing that skyrocketing property taxes are disproportionately forcing homeowners out of historic Indianapolis neighborhoods. Johnette Cruz has more.
8: A report by the Fair Housing Center of Central Indiana shows that areas like Crown Hill and Northwest Riverside are seeing foreclosure rates triple the county average. Researchers say these areas have seen an increase in tax assessments faster than local incomes can keep pace, leaving long-term residents vulnerable to predatory tax sales. Fair housing advocates are calling on lenders and state lawmakers to step in with immediate financial protections. Johnette Cruz, Network Indiana.
5: And the United States men's national team cruising to a victory in their opening match of the FIFA World Cup. They defeated Paraguay 4-1 in California. The U.S. won't play next until Friday when they battle Australia in group play over in Seattle. I'm Jarrett Lewis. 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
11: 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This morning, clear skies with a high near 85. Later today, a slight chance of showers and thunderstorms with a low around 62. Tonight, mostly cloudy with showers and thunderstorms likely. On Sunday, mostly sunny skies with a high near 70. Currently, it's 64 and clear. 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
1: ABC News, I'm Mike Dubusky. President Trump's name has been removed from the Kennedy Center. The administration complying with a judge's order, which ruled the president can't make changes to the building without getting congressional approval first. To the war in Iran, where the two sides once again appear to be inching closer to a peace agreement. ABC News senior White House correspondent Selena Wang.
2: This is just a memorandum of understanding. A lot would still have to be hashed out over a 60-day period. The official says the deal, quote, leads to the dismantling of Iran's nuclear program, the U.S. taking the enriched material, destroying it, and removing it from the country. But there's no specifics about how all of that would happen.
1: Iran's foreign ministry said today we'll have to wait and see about the exact time of signing, though it will not be tomorrow. And about 200,000 people remain without power across the Midwest right now after a round of severe weather in the last day, including at least seven tornadoes. This is ABC News. President Trump says U.S. forces killed a notorious Venezuelan cartel leader in a military strike. Here's ABC's Gio Benitez.
3: The president posted a video of the strike on social media, and he wrote that U.S. forces coordinated with Venezuelan leaders to target Hector Guerrero Flores. Officials claim that Guerrero Flores was one of the top leaders of the Tren de Aragua cartel, also known as TDA. Last year, Guerrero Flores was indicted in New York federal court on charges of racketeering and lending support to terrorists.
1: A woman was seriously injured in a shark attack at a popular beach in Sydney, Australia today. Authorities there say she suffered massive wounds to her lower leg and her arms. This is the fourth shark attack in less than a month in Australia. And the U.S. won its first match of the World Cup yesterday, beating Paraguay 4-1. Fans packing into watch parties across Los Angeles where the game took place. Team USA squares off against Australia next week. I'm Mike Dubusky, ABC News.
4: From the Tri-County Weather Center, I'm Bill Banks on Max 98.3, brought to you by KFC. Today, sunny with a high near 85. Tonight, mostly cloudy with a slight chance of showers and thunderstorms, with a low around 62. Sunday brings showers and thunderstorms likely, with a high near 70. Sunday night will be partly cloudy, with a low around 52. Currently, it's 74 and clear. I'm Bill Banks. 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

was no one at home. 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
1: This is the TJ Show, and look at that. It is Friday, June 12th, 2026. Hello, J-Bo.
2: Good day, sir.
1: Hello, Kenny.
3: Hello.
1: Hi, producer Heather.
4: Hello.
1: Let's welcome Jess in Winchendon, Mass. To the show. Hey, is that really you in Massachusetts?
5: Yeah, I'm here.
1: Tell me, what is the most exciting thing happening in your life right now?
5: You know, I would say it's probably my book reading list, as nerdy as that makes me sound.
1: What's the book that's changed your life the most?
5: There was one called Living with No Regrets, and it kind of just, like, reflected on, you know, not to really regret your regrets, but to fully embrace them for what they are and to grow from them, so... Yeah,
1: it's interesting. I'm reading a book right now. I'm almost finished with it, and it's called Falling Upwards, and it talks about how the first part of our life is like a container, and then the second part of our life, we fill up the container, and it's hitting on that subject, that very subject, quite a bit, that, like, would the second part of our life be substantial? Will we be, even be able to do the things that we're doing in the second part of our life without our, maybe, quote, mess-ups from the first part? It's pretty complex,
5: yeah,
1: right?
5: Absolutely. I'm going to have to remember that. Okay.
1: Yeah, that's super cool. Well, Jess, it is so great to hear from you. Thank you for listening up in Boston. How are you hearing us in Boston, by the way?
5: Okay, I actually listened to the podcast version.
1: Oh.
5: Because you guys don't stream through via the radio, so... I'm a podcaster.
1: Wait a minute. So we got to get back on in Boston for you. I think that's...
5: Yeah, seriously.
1: Yeah, I mean, we love the podcast, but I like being on the radio even more than the podcast, right?
5: Absolutely. I always felt like your show was very, like, uplifting and, like, lighthearted. I used to listen to it on my way to work in Boston. It was just, like, the perfect good vibes that I get from you guys. Like, I literally catch myself smiling and, like, laughing in my car. Like, I think you guys are my friends, even though you don't know me, but that's how it feels.
1: Well,
2: so, what are you talking about?
5: Yeah.
2: I know you. I know who you are, Jess.
5: Thank you.
1: Well, Jess, I am so happy that you're still listening to our show. First of all, thank you so much. That means way more than you know. All of my kids were born in Boston, and so I have this deep connection to Boston, which will never evaporate. It's a part of our lives, and I'm just so happy to hear that you're still listening in whatever way you can.
5: Yeah, thank you guys for, you know, all the good energy and the laughs. And for still broadcasting.
1: It was a lot of fun, right, J-Bo?
2: It is a lot of fun. Thank you for listening and for supporting.
5: Thank you.
1: We love
2: awesome.
1: You. Thanks a lot.
3: Thanks, Jess. Bye.
5: Have the best day.
2: 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Bye.
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0: This is the TJ Show. This is a little preview of what it's like being J-Bo. Random strangers are just trying to pursue you and get you into their lives.
1: Yeah, I mean, I don't know why. I just do me. But I was getting a pedicure and, ended up striking up a conversation with the person next to me. And I learned that they

0: Florida to where we're now, and I'm just, you know, chopping it up while I'm getting my feet did. They're getting their feet did, I'm getting my feet did, you know? And after, you know, we got done with that conversation, I got done with my pedicure, I started to say goodbye. I was trying to, like, slowly pull myself out of the conversation. You know what I'm saying?
1: It's been nice getting to know you, and, well, I'll never see you again.
0: Yeah, pretty much. And that usually happens a lot, right? You meet somebody, maybe in passing, and you think to yourself, like, I'll never see this person again. That was a great conversation. And you move on with life. And so as I'm about to head out the door, the husband looks at me. He's like, hey, we should, you know, stay in touch. Like, and he's like, well, we could run into each other, but it would be great if we stay in touch. And I looked at him, I was like, yeah, okay, that's fine. Not thinking anything of it.
1: Yeah.
0: And he hands me his business card, but it's more like a family card. It has his name, his phone number, his spouse's name and phone number, their address. And I'm like, oh, you want to be my friend?
1: So it's like a business card, but it's more just like a friend card. Like,
0: yes.
1: Hey, I liked our conversation. Let's stay in touch. Here's the way to reach me.
0: Yeah,
1: and now
0: with
1: the ball,
0: his family's info on it.
1: Yeah, it's the ball's in your court.
0: The ball's in my court. And I took that card and I put it in my purse with my receipts and my other cards and everything else. And maybe I will call them. Maybe I will. I was just taken by surprise. I wasn't ready for that. You know what I mean?
1: That is like a professional socialite right there.
0: Yes.
1: Very well done.
0: Yes.
1: And that's inspired me because there are times where I meet people in life and I'm like, man, they are so cool. We just had a great conversation and then you never see them again. You're never going to find them and you don't want to go looking for their name
0: right. And
1: pop up on their social media one
0: creepy.
1: Day. I think that's awesome. Yes, Kenny.
2: Or you give them your actual business card and then they send you something inappropriate in the email. Next thing you know, you have like an HR meeting.
1: Well,
2: attend.
1: I will say I have some personal experience with this. So I was in a Lyft one time, and I so got along with the driver. He was such a sweet guy, so kind, and started sharing some of his story, and it was very inspiring. And so I said, hey, take my number. And then he texted me right after. And next thing you know, we're hanging out together. We went to church together.
0: Yeah.
1: I mean, it was just like, and I still know him. And unfortunately, he moved away. But we're still in touch sporadically and such a wonderful guy. And I'm so glad that we maintained that connection. I would have never seen him again.
0: And I'm not new to this, right? I've made friends with strangers multiple times. Like recently, I went to a baseball game with a friend who at one point was a stranger. You know, I friended this person. We were going to physical therapy together. And I was like, hey, we should get together. We did lunch. We did a movie.
1: Wow.
0: Eventually, you know, we started going to see, you know, to ball games. So I might give that number a call in the car. I'm not saying I won't. I was just very surprised and also very inspired because I'm like, maybe I should start printing out cards.
1: Seriously, this is the TJ Show. Always great to hear people coming together and not splitting apart.
0: Yes.

0: Raising teens is tough, but one thing that makes it even harder is how popular vaping has become.
1: When our son started vaping, he thought it was fun, safe, cool.
0: But vaping began to control his life. It damaged his body, and it made him feel stressed, anxious, and depressed.
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0: This is the TJ Show, our news. It sounds a little bit different around here. Kenny reads through every story he can find, and then he brings us the most interesting ones. Kenny, what's been happening in the world?
1: Research published by the Journal of the American Medical Association says that U.S. marijuana use among those 65 and older has surged nearly 46%.
2: Sick. Hmm. Nice.
0: All right, Heather is celebrating.
2: Yeah, no, I'm excited. Yeah, good for them.
0: Well, is it just as simple as that it's legal in a lot more places now?
1: That's a big part of it, but also changing social dynamics that make marijuana more acceptable for dealing with chronic pain, stress, and other conditions, especially considering the older Americans at 65 and up. As far as doctors are concerned, at least geriatricians say more research and better patient clinician education on marijuana use is still needed to identify the risks, like the way it can interfere with other medications. Mm.
0: Yeah, I don't want to jump into it because I feel like, first of all, I'll be way too into it. And so I don't want that. And I don't think it's great for you. I mean, like, there's benefits to wine, too, right? And those stories come out like, oh, you know, wine is good because of the grapes.
2: Yeah.
0: But it's like, if you look at the list of all the things that are bad about wine, and by the way, I'll have a glass of wine every once in a while.
2: Mm-hmm.
0: It is worth comparing the two lists.
2: Yeah.
3: Hypocrite.
2: Everything in moderation.
1: Yeah. Well, there you go.
0: Kenny, what else is going on?
1: Well, this is a more uplifting story. I want to tell you about Liliana and Evan. They're high school seniors from Connecticut who have been dating for 4 months. Now, to celebrate their four-month anniversary, they had an unconventional date night idea. The couple said they were inspired by a video they saw on TikTok, so they went to Target, they bought flowers, pens, and note cards. Then they went to a local hospital and left flowers and notes on people's cars.
0: Hey.
2: That's very sweet.
0: Why not?
1: Yeah, the messages were simple but powerful, one step at a time. Get better, and you'll get through this were a couple of examples there, and they posted a clip of them doing this, and that clip went viral.
2: Instead of them focusing on themselves during their date, they spread that love outwards, which is really cool.
0: Yeah, well, more people did that. My goodness, this world would be different.
1: Local TV news in Connecticut interviewed a woman who was spending time with her daughter in the hospital. She received one of these notes from Liliana and Evan. She said her daughter's been in the hospital for the past 10 days, and she was heading to her car after a very difficult day with her daughter in the hospital, saw two purple flowers and a note on the windshield. She said it was a surprise, and it really touched her when she read the note. It was so nice. It gave me a feeling like someone felt my pain without knowing anything. The note said, "You are not alone."
0: Mm. See, that sounds like a huge success. It reminds me of a total failure I had with something I did many years ago. I had just started working at a local radio station, and I printed out like 1,000 little flyers saying, "Call me at this time, and you can win like a free CD or whatever." So I put it in all these different windshield wipers at a local mall, and I was waiting by the phone for that moment to hit where I told everyone to call. Not one line rang.
2: Oof.
0: I was like, whoo-wee.
2: Humility at its finest right
0: there.
2: That
0: didn't work. Mm. Yeah.
2: Well, you didn't film it, put it on the internet, and had it go viral, so it didn't work. That's the only way these things actually work.
0: Well, listen, I'm grateful for people thinking that way and doing awesome. You know, probably would have been a much better use of my time if I was, like, trying to encourage people.
2: Yeah.
0: Rather than get them to call for a free CD. Kenny, thanks for keeping us somewhat informed.
1: That's what's happening.

0: This is the TJ Show. So excited to welcome Travis in Chattanooga, Tennessee, onto the show. Hey, Travis.
1: Yeah.
0: Thank you for being brave enough to pick up the phone and call a bunch of strangers. Now I feel like we're friends, just like that.
1: Always, especially listening to your show. I always feel in tune with anything you guys are doing.
0: Well, you know, I have a special affection for Chattanooga, Tennessee. Can I tell you why?
1: Sure.
0: So you guys had a radio DJ that was on your airwaves for like 70 years, and his name is Luther Massengill.
1: Okay, I'm not aware.
0: Oh, well, where have you been? How long have you been in Chattanooga?
1: I've only been here for about 3 years. I'm originally from Northeast Tennessee, around the Knoxville area.
0: Oh, yeah. Well, there was this guy named Luther, and he was on the radio, and this guy was on the same radio station for Pearl Harbor and for 9/11, reporting on both events. Can you even believe that?
1: No, that's always hard to fathom for me.
0: He cared so much about his local community. The reason why you didn't hear him in another part of Tennessee was because he wanted to serve his local community. This guy used to keep a lawnmower in his flatbed truck, and when he saw someone's lawn that looked a little too long, I guess he must have gotten irritated by it. He'd get out of the car and start mowing the lawn just to help the people, and I was so inspired by that. I actually have a picture of this guy in my office now. I see it every day because it inspires me so much that he cared so much that he would go that far. But all of this means nothing to you because you never heard of Luther.
1: Well, I mean, it's still nice to hear things like that, especially when you try to be the guy that puts the shopping cart away or, like, picks up the piece of litter. It's nice to know that there's other people out there doing that stuff. Not to toot my own horn or anything.
2: No, we hear you, Travis. We hear what you're doing, buddy.
0: Yeah, you're putting the shopping cart back? I'm not that great.
3: Come on.
1: It bothers me.
0: I try to balance it on the curb, so it doesn't hurt anyone.
2: No,
0: but
2: that kills me, man.
0: I'm kidding. I do. So you know what? I try to walk it back when I can. Here's the time where I can't, because I want to be full disclosure with you. If my kids are in the car, I don't want to leave them in the car while I bring the cart back. It's like, how do you handle that one? Have you gotten that one down yet?
1: You know, that's actually a good point. They should make some sort of automated shopping cart system with the things they're doing nowadays, like little robot that the shopping cart takes itself back away.
0: Yeah, that's
2: like
0: a great point, Travis. They got this robot running around in my grocery store. It doesn't do anything. It's getting paid to do nothing.
2: It just beeps at you.
0: It just rolls around, and then you run into it with your shopping cart.
2: Yep.
0: They need to do robot magnet that you just let the cart go, and all the cart just...
3: Well, I have a drone that has a button that I press it, and the drone, no matter where it is, will fly back to where it took off from.
0: Oh, that's
3: so
0: interesting.
3: This technology exists, so let's just put it in the shopping carts. I love this idea, Travis.
2: That's a great idea.
0: Drone carts.
3: Drone, even better.
0: That's
3: they can
0: awesome.
3: Fly.
0: Travis, we are so happy that you're listening to our show. Thank you for giving us a chance, and thanks for sticking with us.
1: Thank you. There's something upbeat about your guys' show. Like, you don't try to make it serious in any way, like political or anything like that. You guys, it seems like you guys are just there to have fun.
2: You know, Travis, we can't make things too serious because life is short, and let's be honest, we don't make it out alive, so why take it so serious? You know what I'm saying?
1: Exactly.
2: So.
0: Yeah, well, that's one way to look at it for sure, Jibbo. All right, Travis, you have a great day. We love you for listening. Thank you.
1: You guys have a great one. Bye.
0: Thank you, Travis.
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5: ABC News, I'm Mike Dubusky. In a new post on social media, President Trump says his deal with Iran is scheduled to get signed tomorrow, though so far we haven't heard from the Iranians on that new timeline. ABC's Michelle Franzen reports.
6: It's something that's going to get done.
7: On Friday, Iranian state media released a 14-point memorandum of understanding. But Iran says it has not been approved by relevant authorities. And according to Iranian state media, it would not immediately change the country's nuclear ambitions, would not require a transfer of control of the Strait of Hormuz, and would allow Iranian assets frozen by the U.S. to be released.
5: A spokesperson for the Trump administration says the agreement reopens the Strait of Hormuz and leads to the dismantling of the Iranian nuclear program. And around 200,000 people across the Midwest remain without power today after powerful storms, including 7 confirmed tornadoes, blew through that area yesterday. This is ABC News. That UFC event on the South Lawn of the White House will move forward tomorrow after a judge tossed out a lawsuit looking to stop those fights from happening. ABC's Olivia Rubin has more.
8: A weekend full of events will kick off with the main event on Sunday night, when the White House says about 4,000 private guests will watch a series of matches. They say more than 100,000 eager viewers are set to watch nearby from the Ellipse. Now, this unprecedented event is put on by UFC and Dana White, a longtime friend and political supporter of the president, to the tune of $60 million. President Trump says it's totally free, but it's not clear how much it's costing taxpayers and security.
5: Weigh-ins have been happening at the Lincoln Memorial. World Cup fever spreads after an early victory for Team USA, beating Paraguay 4-1 in Los Angeles yesterday. They take on Australia next week. I'm Mike Dubusky, ABC News.
9: 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This afternoon, partly sunny with a slight chance of showers and thunderstorms, high near 84. Tonight, mostly cloudy with a slight chance of showers and thunderstorms, a low around 67. Monday brings partly sunny skies with a high near 86 and a chance of showers and thunderstorms. Currently, it's 85 and clear. 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

0: This is the TJ Show. Yesterday, my wife Jess was taking my kids all out to the pool, and they weren't going to be home until well after bedtime. So my wife Jess says to me, we've got to get them to go to sleep on time. They've got to go to bed on time because she has a bunch of work she has to do late at night. And so I'm home alone, and I'm sitting around thinking, okay, well, I'm not going to be able to be awake when they get home. They're out super late, and I got to go to bed. But she told me, I need to get involved and help them get to bed. And I'm like, well, what do I do? Do I stay up extra late now and wait for them? So I went to a backup plan. You know, we have a lot of interesting tools here in this radio world, right?
1: Right.
0: And so I constructed a message, and I sent this in a text to my wife, Jess. And I said, when you guys are driving home and you're coming in the driveway, play this for the kids, and this will get them to go to bed.
2: In a world where Charlie, Willa, and Noah need to go to sleep, it will take their teamwork to make it happen so they don't get in trouble tomorrow. Will they go to sleep at bedtime, or will they lose screen time privileges? The choice is theirs. Right now, they decide their future.
0: Jess,
1: is intense.
0: Did you play that for them in the car as you were entering the driveway?
3: Yes, I did.
0: And how did they receive that?
3: They loved it.
0: Did it work?
3: Yeah, Charlie had a huge smile on her face. It was very late, and they were really tired, and they asked me to go to bed.
0: Hey!
1: Can we please, mother, can we please go to bed?
0: It worked! I pretty much put him to bed last night, even though I was asleep already. And you're welcome, Jessica. I told you they would go to bed.
3: Okay, wait. You did not put them to bed last night.
1: Well, he helped a little bit.
0: I helped.
3: Yeah, but that's not putting them to bed.
0: Well, it's sort of, it was a part.
1: Well, Jess, I mean, did you technically put them to bed? Because they asked to go to bed, so they probably put themselves to bed.
0: Did they put themselves to bed?
3: No, I had to do all the thousands of things that need to be done before their bedtime.
1: Okay, I was just asking questions. I wasn't trying to start no problems.
0: They do. I don't know what is going on there, but there's so many things you have to do when you put a kid to bed. I don't even have to do that many things.
1: Yeah, I just go to bed. I'm tired.
0: I mean, I'm just thinking through it right now. They gotta have their teeth brushed. That's like 7 steps.
1: Okay.
0: Because what happens is I'm ready with the toothbrush. And then they go, but wait, I want a banana first. All right, fine. Why do you want a banana? Okay, eat a banana. And then I gotta sit there and wait for the banana finish. I gotta throw the peel in the garbage. But they complain as I'm brushing their teeth. And so I gotta stop talking. Let me just finish brushing your teeth. Okay. Then I gotta floss.
3: They all have to go to the bathroom.
0: It doesn't stop. It's nonstop. Yes, producer Heather.
4: I mean, I'm no parent, but why do you even have to brush their teeth? Don't they lose their teeth anyway?
0: They do, but you can't really get away with that. It's not how it works. You got to take care of the teeth.
3: Oh, yeah, it's a big deal. Our teeth affect our whole health.
0: That's right.
1: Yeah, they do.
0: Jessica, I love you. I'll see you later, okay? Are we going to hang out this weekend, or are you pretty much booked?
3: See you next Friday.
0: Okay, see you next Friday.
1: She's busy.
3: We'll hang out.
0: Oh, good. We'll get to hang out. That's nice. This is the TJ Show. There's more on the way.

0: TJ Show, and I am so grateful to welcome Jason in Pensacola. Hey, Jason.
1: Hi.
0: I heard you're a truck driver.
1: I've got the CDL, so I guess, yeah, I'm a truck driver.
0: Oh, so you know how to make those big, big turns where you think you're going to crush the car on the corner, but you always miraculously don't.
1: 9 times out of 10, that works out. Yeah, sure.
2: It's a good battery.
1: We'll go with that.
0: Yeah.
1: I'm an oversized load driver. I pull government FEMA units to government military bases for a living.
0: Get it.
1: So I'm the guy on the road that takes up, you know, most of the road. Oversized load signs flashing, all that guy. Yeah, I'm that guy.
0: Yeah, you ever carry a tank around?
1: Oh, yeah.
0: Cool. You ever, like, hop in it when no one's looking?
1: We have to load and unload them all the time, so.
3: So that's a yes.
0: Wait, so you've driven a tank off the truck?
1: Yeah, I've driven a tank off the truck. I've driven it 1 mile over to the convoy.
0: What? That's awesome. Did you ever meet J-Bo's husband, Archie?
3: Do you know how many military bases there are in this country?
0: I'm asking questions. Hold on, I want to find out. No? Okay, that's fine. I was just trying to see. What's in the tank?
1: The biggest thing of the tank is learning how to crank it up, but you're more of a laying down style, you know. It's like right there in your face. All the controls are right there. It's real cramped. It's deafening, the inside of a tank is. Not a very comfortable place the way people would assume, you know.
0: Yeah, I would think they'd have like the recliner chair in there, a little massage button.
2: But, you get air conditioning.
3: Nope.
1: Everything's a little bit more digital now. So, like, you would expect, like, a bulldozer or something where you pull this lever and it turns this way. You pull this lever and it turns that way. All that kind of stuff. No, no.

0: Now, Jason, thank you for listening to our show, too. We really appreciate you.
1: You're welcome. I've been following your show, and your personality is a little more intriguing personality. You want to really know about this, want to know about that, you know, all that kind of stuff. Her personality is a little bit more bubbly and light. It's the personality differences that clash in a way that it all works together well. So it makes your show very interesting. Oh. So that everybody gets involved with it, you know.
0: Jason, you know, you should be like a radio show reviewer or something.
2: Yeah, that was great.
0: They got to start like a Rotten Tomatoes. We'll call it Rotten Potatoes. And you can make it for radio. And
1: Rotten Potato Scale. There
0: yes,
1: you go.
0: Seriously, give us like a 10 potato scale. Listen, Jason, you're the best. Thank you for saying all that. Very nice.

0: We love playing high school sports because we get to compete and have fun with our friends.
1: We've also learned skills we'll need for the rest of our lives. I'm Sawyer Tittman from Fort Wayne Snyder High School.
0: And I'm Pierce Darrington from Floyd Central High School. It takes discipline and commitment to put in the work every practice.
1: It takes focus and determination to make the right play when the game is on the line.
0: It takes resilience and humility to find ways to improve after a tough loss.
1: What better way to learn these life skills than by playing high school sports?
0: Where we have coaches who mentor us, teammates who become our best friends, memories we'll never forget.
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0: This is the TJ Show, our news. It sounds different around here. Kenny reads through every story he can find, and then he brings us the most interesting ones. Kenny, what's happening on the planet?
1: A couple of big movies coming out this weekend. Of course, the Steven Spielberg-directed Alien movie Disclosure Day is now in theaters.
0: I'm nervous, by the way. That thing has been so hyped up. I've seen so much promotion about this. And I want it to be great, because the trailer is awesome.
2: Yeah, it is.
3: Yes. I heard rumblings that it's his Steven Spielberg's best movie ever.
0: But was it him in an interview?
3: I don't know. Right.
0: I think he's talking about himself.
2: I don't know.
0: Right.
1: So Rotten Tomato critic scores are out. The last time I checked, it's hovering around 82%. So a little lower than I expected,
0: actually. That's still a pretty good rating.
1: Solid. It's a B minus. The other movie coming out this weekend is called The Furious, and this is supposed to be maybe the best action movie of the past decade, according to reviews. It's a martial arts kind of John Wick action movie.
0: Oh, okay.
1: And the previews, the action scenes look really awesome. So those are the two big releases coming out in theaters this weekend.
2: Nice, okay.
0: I think they're also furious with how much promotional power Disclosure Day has.
1: Yeah, I don't...
0: I feel like it might be a clobbering this weekend. First time I'm hearing of Furious.
3: Right,
0: it's got to be frustrating, at least. Kenny, what else you got?
1: There's this really cool competition that happens every year in Great Britain. They have a mission to find the funniest elementary or primary school class in the country. So it's this comic book that's kind of like the Dennis the Menace of Great Britain called Beano, and their writers put on this contest. So the idea is you have these students submit original, brand new one-liner jokes, and then these jokes are voted on, and whichever joke is considered the funniest, that class is now Britain's funniest class. So I have the winning joke.
0: Okay.
1: And I want to see what you guys think about this.
0: This is clever.
1: It was written by a... year six, so like sixth grade class. I didn't think that food could make calls, but then boom, onion rings.
2: Oh, that's cute.
0: That is
2: then
0: cute.
2: Boom, onion rings.
0: Is that
2: that's
0: original?
2: Funny.
1: They say it is.
2: That's
0: okay.
2: Great.
0: Yeah, I mean, I haven't heard it yet. Have you?
2: No, I
1: haven't heard that one.
2: I like onion rings.
3: That's good.
0: Yeah, I'm a big fan. Now I'm in the mood for them. Kenny, what else do you have?
1: Really cool story here. I mean, unfortunate situation, but at 3 a.m., a 12-year-old boy noticed his father was having a serious health issue. It turned out he was going into cardiac arrest, and the boy didn't know what to do, so he started running around the neighborhood, ringing on neighbors' doorbells for help. And thankfully, after about three houses, his neighbor, Amy, responded, and she was in the Navy, and she had CPR training. She rushed over to the house and performed chest compressions, called 911 and kept this man alive until paramedics arrived. So she's a hero.
0: Good to hear.
2: That's awesome.
1: Don't forget game 5 of the NBA Finals tomorrow night back in San Antonio. Will the Knicks end the 53-year championship drought?
0: Hey.
2: Let's go.
3: Don't say anything, TJ.
0: Nah,
3: Be quiet.
0: I predicted a sweep. I was wrong.
3: Yes.
0: And I've learned now I'm just going to let what's supposed to happen happen.
3: There you go.
0: I'm feeling good. After that last game, come on. This is exciting.
1: Yeah.
0: Even San Antonio is rooting for the Knicks, from what I understand.
2: I don't know about that.
0: I'm pretty sure that's accurate.
2: That's nonsense.
0: Kenny, thanks for keeping us somewhat informed.
1: That's what's happening.

0: 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It's the TJ Show on Max 98.3. Thanks for listening. This is the TJ Show. We've got a TJ on the phone in upstate New York. TJ, is that me?
1: No, TJ, that's me.
0: Oh, okay. Gotcha. So, thank you for listening to our show, first of all. Love that you're listening. And second of all, I'd like to ask this question when we talk to someone for the first time. What is the most exciting part of your life right now?
1: My 11-year-old kid. He lets me be a kid again. You know, I'm 30-something years old, and I only get so many excuses to play video games and watch cartoons. He's that example.
0: Oh, that's awesome. So, you've embraced being a dad.
1: Yeah. Oh, my goodness. 100%. At first, I wasn't expecting it. You know, not everything is planned. But, 11 years later, I absolutely love the moments I get.
0: Yeah, absolutely. Now, what do you like most about being a dad, aside from the video games and all that stuff?
1: Most about being a dad, getting to relive my memories through my son. You know, and I can only expose him to the world I live. I can't make him choose how he wants to live his life, but I can experience some things that I went through when I was a kid with him, and then he can take that knowledge forward, whatever that might be.
2: Yeah, definitely sharing that experience and also sharing traditions, like the fun stuff, too.
1: Yeah, tradition is a big part of it. I'm very close to my father, and with that, it's just something that I wanted to be able to offer to my kid.
0: You just said you're close to your dad. Do you know that a lot of people don't say that or can't say that?
2: Right.
1: Oh, yeah.
0: What do you think the secret is, or what is it that has made you and your dad so close?
1: Time. It really takes time. You know, you can, as a man, you can see your dad as one person all your life, but it kind of just takes a certain point in your life where it clicks and you're like, oh, I get it. I know who my pops is. I know my dad now. And it's just a matter of, like I say it again, time. Whether it was fishing on the weekends or working on the house or whatever it may have been. And it took my father and I, you know, a little bit of flex on my own part. At 22 years old, my dad and I built my home by hand.
0: Wow.
1: So
0: wow,
1: that was
0: awesome.
1: A huge growing experience.
0: Yeah. Yeah. Anytime you're doing hard things with other people, you learn a whole lot about each other.
2: That's
0: but
2: right.
0: I do think it strengthens the bond big time.
2: Yep.
1: Yeah. I mean, without him and I doing what we did, I probably wouldn't fish and build houses or build things like he does, you know?
0: It's awesome.
1: It's all about where you come from. So expose your kids, not in a weird way, but show them all sides of the world and let them choose what they want from it.
2: Yeah, I had that same experience with my mom. Like, growing up, my mom would lecture me. They felt like lectures. I'd sit in the backseat of a car and be so annoyed by her lectures. But as an adult, I go looking for those quote-unquote lectures, which just, they were just encouragement.
0: Yeah.
2: And then I find myself being that person to somebody else, encouraging them. And I'm like, oh my goodness, like, I saw you one way as a child, but as an adult, I can appreciate and value your words and your wisdom now that I realize how helpful it is.
0: Yeah. So it's a part of who you are. It's part of your foundation,
2: right.
0: J-Bo. Well, TJ, thanks for taking the time to chat with us. I really appreciate you turning the radio on.
1: Thanks, TJ. Thanks, J-Bo. Thanks, everybody else at the place.

0: This is the TJ Show. Our producer Heather is trying to fix your husband or just provide him with a solution.
1: I'm trying to make him better, TJ.
0: Okay. Well, that's admirable.
1: Yeah.
0: Apparently, he's taken a liking to chess, and he wants to play with you because you're his wife.
1: Sure.
0: And you're his best bud.
1: He loves to spend time with me, yeah.
0: And you're just not interested at all.
1: No, it's chess. It's boring. Let's be real.
0: So you took a unique approach to fix this problem that he keeps trying to get you to play chess.
2: Hey, Lewis.
0: And here you are interviewing him about it.
3: Mm-hmm. Hey, Heather.
2: I have a surprise for you. I think you're going to love it.
3: Okay.
0: You just always know that's a bad thing.
2: So, you know how, like, you want to play chess, but I don't really know how to play chess?
3: Okay.
2: So, I set up a play date with Kenny.
3: Play date?
2: Because Kenny loves chess.
3: How old do you think I am?
2: Let me fit. So, I set up a play date with Kenny on the show, because he likes to play chess.
3: Mm-hmm.
2: And I figure, you like to play chess, so what, and why don't you guys play together?
3: Do you think I'm four?
0: Well, okay, so first of all, you're setting up a play date
1: mm-hmm.
0: for your husband.
1: Yeah, I think it's a great idea.
0: Second of all, Kenny, when did she tell you about this play date?
4: This is the first I'm hearing about it, but I'm excited if we can do it.
1: I knew it. See, I just knew
4: Kenny would be down.
1: I knew Kenny would be down for this, yes.
0: Okay, so this is a different detail I didn't know. You didn't tell him beforehand, Kenny?
1: No, I wanted to confirm with Lewis first because he's more of the, you know, he's the one who wouldn't probably want to do it.
0: Okay, so you decided on Kenny's behalf
1: correct.
0: That he'd be okay with a play date.
1: Yeah, yeah.
5: Heather decided on her husband's behalf and Kenny's behalf. Yeah. This is Heather's, like, experiment right now.
0: Yes, seriously.
1: I'm playing chess.
2: You need friends, right?
3: I have friends.
2: Yeah, but you don't have anyone to, like, talk to about, like, your feelings and, like, stuff like that, so...
3: Yeah, I do. I have you.
2: No, but, like, besides me. Like, if you want to complain about me, don't you want to complain to, like... You could be, like, to Kenny, like, ugh, the wife.
3: I could just complain to you. I go right to the source.
0: Okay, well, I admire
1: that.
0: Lewis.
1: I'd rather he didn't. But
0: right to the source.
1: Right.
3: How would it go if I said no?
2: I mean, I'd still want you to go.
3: Oh, okay. So, what's the end result? So, you accepted my play date?
2: Yeah.
3: Uh-huh.
0: If I was him, I'd be so irritated by this. I don't want my wife making play dates for me and not even talking to me about it.
3: It'll be weird.
2: What do you mean?
3: You're just, like, not playing chess while we're playing chess.
2: I'm not going to your play date.
3: Oh, you're not going to go to my play date.
2: I can drop you off if you need somebody to drop you off.
0: You're going to drop him off?
1: This is how I know he needs friends. He didn't even know that I wouldn't be there. He assumed I would, but why would I go on your friend date?
3: Right.
1: Okay.
3: Sure.
0: Yeah, he sounds thrilled about
5: it. Oh, he sounds so sad.
0: You know what I'm hearing here, and I might be wrong about this, but I do feel like maybe there's something underlying here amidst all the laughing and the jokes. My feeling is you really want your husband to have actual friends, and you're noticing he doesn't really have a lot of friends that he's hanging out with.
1: That is correct.
0: Okay.
1: Yeah. And I feel like Kenny would be a great friend for him.
0: Okay. So, you know what? I actually want to get into this in a few moments because this is an issue that I hear come up so often amongst a lot of friends that we have where wives will claim, hey, my husband doesn't have any friends. And I have some insight to share on this. So, because I was in the same space at one point, and I got out of it, and I'm very glad I did. So we'll get to that and a whole lot more in a few moments.

0: This is the TJ Show. A few moments ago, we heard our producer, Heather, sharing that she set up a play date on her husband's behalf. He's taken a liking to chess. She knows Kenny likes chess, too. And so didn't talk to anyone about it, not even Kenny, and just set up the date. And you can hear her husband's reaction. If you missed it, it'll be on our podcast later today after the show. But I think there's an underlying issue here. And you said this is indeed the case. You're concerned that he doesn't have any real guy friends. Would he say that is the case?
1: He wouldn't say that, but it's absolutely accurate.
0: Why do you say that?
1: Because I've never met one of his friends.
0: So who does he think his friends are?
1: Well, he claims this one guy, Nate, is his friend, which does exist. I've never met him, but I do believe he exists. He'll play basketball with him, like, once a year.
0: Right.
1: That's not a friend.
0: But in all seriousness, I think you're genuinely concerned that he only leans on you.
1: Correct.
0: And why does that concern you?
1: Well, there are a couple of reasons. One, I would like him to, you know, maybe leave the apartment every once in a while so I can have some alone time. That's one. Two, I do think it's important for him to have another bro to, like, talk to.
0: No, and I think what you're saying is so common, or way more common than we realize. Because, you know, like, I definitely have friends that I would consider friends from high school, and they're great guys, and I love them. But when it comes to talking deeply and, like, really sharing your heart with someone, that's a fairly new thing for me. Like, I would say I met my wife Jess and I started sharing deeply, but it's a different kind of relationship that I have with her than maybe I would with one of my now guy friends.
2: Right.
0: And the first person who really changed that for me, where I really started opening up and sharing my heart with another guy, is my friend Edgar, who we've heard from. Edgar also works in radio, and I met him through

0: happen, they will go to another woman and say, hey, this is what's going on. Let's talk it through. And that helps them kind of figure out the problems. But when men usually have something going on, they'll isolate. They'll go hang out in their room or in the man cave, and they won't share what's going on. And so that stress ends up eating away at them.
1: Absolutely.
0: And eventually they pass earlier than most women do.
1: Yeah, and I completely agree. That's got to be a huge part of it. Because, and if I'm just being totally honest, I think the reason why I would avoid that and trying to find other guys to talk to, it's all pride. It's all, I want to figure everything out on my own.
0: Yeah.
1: I want to be the solution to all my problems. I don't want to ask for help. And once that stuff starts going away, you realize there's no other way you'd want to be. You want to be in community with other guys, talking honestly about our lives. It really changes the game. And anyone who's been there or is currently there knows they would never want to go back to isolation.
2: Tell Lewis we don't have to discuss feelings while we're playing chess.
3: Well, I would prefer if you did, all right?
1: This is the TJ Show. There's more on the way. Hey, I'm TJ, and this is the TJ Show. 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

0: This is the TJ Show, our news. It sounds a little bit different around here. Kenny reads through every story he can find, and then he brings us the most interesting ones. Kenny, what's been happening in the world?
1: Paul Jenkinson is a retired social worker from Nova Scotia, Canada. And even though he's retired, he's still working, but he's not getting paid for it anymore. So, essentially, out of the kindness of his heart, he is touring Canada with two folding chairs, a small folding table, and a sign that reads, "You are not alone. I will listen. Cross Canada journey. Sit down, relax, no cost listening." He's essentially just lending his ear to people who need it. And he's traveling the whole country of Canada offering the service free of charge.
2: Wow.
3: Wow, that's very kind.
0: I bet we could use that in America. J-Bo, you have any spare time?
3: No.
0: You don't want to listen to people?
3: You should be good at this,
0: people's problems?
3: No, absolutely not.
0: Yeah, it's a big job.
3: No, really big job.
0: Well, maybe someone out there wants to hear everyone's struggles.
1: Well, maybe this will inspire somebody here in the States to do it. Paul said, "I'm there as a fellow human to make connections. I just create a safe space for them, a little bit like the stranger on the airplane that you're never going to see again."
0: You know, on a serious note, I have realized there are times where it seems like people just need to talk.
1: Mm-hmm. Right.
0: And I've started to, because I used to just like not engage in those types of situations. And now I just sit there and I listen. I'm like, well, if this is what they need in this moment, and I happen to be here at this moment in time, then what's the harm in listening? And sometimes they don't even want to hear anything back. They just want to tell you what's going on. And I wonder if it's like therapeutic or it does something just to get that out.
1: Yeah, I think it is. Now, people are a little apprehensive when they stumble across his table and chairs set up in a park. He said they must think, "Who is this old man?" And they go back and forth a few times, you know, trying to gather the courage to eventually sit down and get whatever it is they have on them off their chest. He said he's talking to students who feel like they're lost, recovering addicts. Sometimes it's people that want to come by and exchange things they're proud of, good deeds they've performed, including volunteering, just like Paul is doing himself. He said there's no timeline, no topics barred, no charge, no pressure, as well as the promise to keep everything confidential unless the speaker expresses the intention to harm themselves or others.
3: One time I was in the Orlando airport. I had just touched down to visit my family, and I was waiting outside for a ride, and I had, you know, AirPods in listening to music, and this woman that worked at the airport came over, sat down in the bench I was sitting on, and told me about a relationship she's in, how she's in and out of a relationship. Mind you, I still have AirPods in. Like, I'm listening to music, but she's talking to me, smoking a cigarette, telling me all her issues, never asked her my name. And when she got done, I said, "You know, I think you deserve better." And she's like, "Thank you." And she just got up and walked away. And that was the end of the conversation. She talked, I listened, I told her she deserves better. She said, thank you, she agreed, and that was it.
0: Wow. Well, that's bold.
3: See? Mind you, I still had my AirPods in, but I had it very, very low.
0: That's nice.
3: Yeah, so some people just need to talk.
0: So you would be perfect for the job.
3: No. I wouldn't sign up for it.
0: Kenny, thanks for keeping us somewhat informed.
1: That's what's happening.
0: 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If you miss us in the studio, leave a message. Either way, we want to get your voice on the show. We would love to hear from you. Can't wait for it.

0: 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J-Bo, when you're having someone over your home, do you go on a cleaning frenzy beforehand? Is it always clean in your house? What's it like?
1: My house is fairly clean, but yes, I go on a cleaning frenzy beforehand. It's so bad sometimes where I won't invite people over just because I don't feel like cleaning.
0: Yeah. Yeah, it's a big problem. In our home, I'm constantly trying to convince my wife, just leave it messy. Let people see what it's like. You want to false advertise what it's like having kids? Is that
1: That's
0: fair?
1: That's good. It's
0: Is
1: not
0: that fair?
1: Fair.
0: Oh, yeah. Let's make it look perfect so everyone just starts having kids. Oh, what happened? How come no one ever mentioned you don't get your living room anymore? Oh, the bathroom's never clean. There's like a little seat and a Peppa Pig toilet seat that goes on your normal toilet seat. And so I asked producer Kenny, not that I'm trying to prove anyone right here, okay? Because that's not the point of this.
1: Okay.
0: But I asked him to go out on the street, tap some random people on the shoulder and ask, what's going on at your house right now? Be honest. Is it clean or messy?
2: Is your place messy right now?
3: Probably.
2: Curious, is your place messy right now?
4: Not particularly. I don't think. Some clothes on the floor, probably. But otherwise, it's not made. But otherwise...
0: Oh, yeah, so it sounds like...
1: The list keeps going.
0: Here is a microcosm of the problem. Everyone's got a messy place, and they're all trying to act like they don't. So it started with, no, I don't. Actually, probably the bed's not... Oh, probably I have clothes on the floor.
1: But, yeah.
0: So you do. You do have a messy place, like everyone else.
4: Pretty tidy, I'd say.
2: Okay, so you'd consider yourself a clean person?
4: Yeah, I would. My mom's a germaphobe, so I get it from her.
2: Let's say you were to have company come over.
5: Yeah.
2: Would you do a thorough cleaning, or would you just like...
5: It depends on how much time I got. I might just throw it in the closet, bag it up, hide it a little bit.
0: Oh, yeah. Have you ever done the trick where you put everything in a bag and you just deal with it later?
2: Yep.
1: I've never done that, no.
0: Yeah, there have been times where I've taken full garbage bags and just cleared out a whole bench that we have, like in our living room. You know that bench? I'll just take everything, throw it in, and then stuff it in my wife's closet. And then she'll find it weeks later and go, what is this? Why is everything in a trash bag? I was like, oh, yeah, that was when you asked me to clean.
1: 4 weeks ago.
0: Yeah, when we had that dinner party. Yeah, I mean, I cleaned at rapid pace. It was unbelievable.
2: Would you say your place is messy right now?
3: Oh, no. I cannot have a messy place at all.
2: So you're one of those kinds of people?
3: Not me, my wife.
2: Okay.
3: Yeah. Huh? If I leave the apartment and my apartment is messy, I'm going to hear about it. So, yeah.
2: So you're doing it for your own protection, really?
3: It's for my own protection, yeah, definitely.
2: Yeah.
3: Being clean and being like picking after yourself, it brings more than just like having a clean space. It brings also like peace of mind when you have a clean space where you can live there and everything smells good, everything is in its place. So I don't think much about it, but...
0: So maybe if we're leaving the place dirty, we're actually harming ourselves more than we think.
1: Well, there's been some like studies that say that when your area is cluttered or dirty, it makes it really difficult for you to process your thoughts.
2: But I've also heard a common saying, they say a cluttered desk is the mark of a genius, TJ. So clean everything else, but leave your desk cluttered.
0: Because I want to act like I'm a genius?
2: Yes.
0: Okay, that's a good idea.

0: 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You can hear us afternoons on Max 98.3. This is the TJ Show. I think about this often because I have a dog, and her name is Luna.
1: Yeah.
0: She's in the living room right now, and I know that my wife Jess has the radio on. She's listening to what we're saying, but is she really listening? Does she care? Almost certainly no. She does not care. And maybe your dog is in the car, and it's got its head out the window, or it's not paying attention, because we're not talking about things that animals care about. It's always about us humans.
1: That's right.
0: Well, this is why we've started Luna's Animal Tales. In honor of my dog, Luna, we want to be a show for everything. This is a wild story. There is an Akita named Hero that saved his owner's life. It all started with an attack. There was a passerby walking his dogs. This Akita comes out of nowhere and attacks his dog. The guy's trying to break up the fight. And so the police show up and they actually find out that the Akita is protecting his owner, who has been in a ditch for 2 days, suffering, cold. The Akita has been keeping him warm and fending off coyotes and other animals. And so, funny enough, the dog's name is Hero. But it was an amazing story. They were able to rescue the guy. They were able to take Hero to an animal shelter. They put him into a special program looking after dogs during periods of crisis or injury. And it's an amazing story. The guy's okay.
1: See, thankfully.
0: Just when you think our dogs don't care about us, you read a story like that, and my theory goes off the rails.
1: I mean, I would hope they do. We feed them plenty of food, right?
0: Yeah. It's a really special story.
1: I thought we build that up.
2: They love us.
0: Not so great news about some dogs. There are two dogs in a shocking video that rip apart an SUV, rip the bumper off, or almost ripping apart the tires. I mean, how does a dog rip apart tires? They were trying to figure out what was going on. It turns out a cat ran underneath it. $3,000 worth of damage. Animal control says they're looking for the dogs. They're still on the loose. So not a great story for the dogs there. Mindy returned to her Subaru SUV after hiking, discovered that there were a bunch of hoof prints all over her car. And she said, there was a goat on my car. Goat hooves. And she saw that it went all the way onto the top of her car, too. She even mentioned the official Subaru account and got their attention. They responded to this. And she said, I wish I could have seen that. Her wishes actually came true because there happened to be a wildlife photographer nearby named Michael. Captured the whole thing.
1: Oh, nice. That's awesome.
0: Recorded the goats jumping on her car. In the video, one goat walks across the vehicle's hood while a second stomps on the rooftop cargo box. I mean, they're just going for it. They want to see this thing destroyed. And they're kind of hilarious at it, too. Colorado Parks and Wildlife, they shared the video on social media, and the post said mountain goats have special hooves that help them travel up cliffs, steep slopes, and in this case, a car. I didn't know this, but apparently their hooves have a hard outer rim and a soft, rubbery bottom. It acts like a suction cup.
1: Oh, that's
0: that
1: really cool.
0: What a cool foot.
1: I want one of those.
0: Yeah, seriously. 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

0: This is the TJ Show, and I am so excited to welcome Kimberly from Mobile, Alabama to the show. Hey, Kimberly.
1: Hello.
0: What is the most exciting part of your life right now?
1: That would be the absolute wonderful relationship that I have with my husband.
2: Hey, ooh. I like that.
0: Okay, when someone says that, I have to know, what is it that makes him so great? Why is your relationship so good?
1: Well, he's my soulmate. If we're not together, we're always on the phone. We've been together. We just celebrated our 28-year wedding anniversary.
0: Oh,
2: congratulations.
1: We have a wonderful life. You know, we've got great kids. Me and him are always laughing. It's just kind of fun sometimes to watch him. It's like, okay, how did you know how to fix that?
0: That is so cool. It's funny, I just went to the bathroom a few moments ago, and on the walk to the bathroom, I checked in with my wife, Jess, and I said, hey, how are you doing? She was getting ready, and I was just so excited to capture this little moment to talk to her, so it sounds like we have a lot in common.
1: We do. You know, when I see him call me on the phone, I'm like, oh, he's calling me. And you probably shouldn't just love your spouse to pieces, but he's just wonderful. And so whenever he still calls me, I'm like, oh, I still get butterflies. So
0: I know.
1: I love it.
0: Kimberly, it's wild. I don't know. My perception of marriage, especially when I was younger, was that it's like this miserable jail sentence that everyone eventually gets to. And I don't know why I thought that. You know, maybe it was some of what I saw in different relationships that I was around, but I'm telling you, it's so different. And it might even be frustrating for someone to hear who doesn't feel their relationship is great. What is it that you think makes you guys love each other so much and it just

0: companies fresh and new for so long?
1: Well, number one is we have 100% trust in each other. We've got a solid foundation, and I think he and I both have a real outgoing personality. He's just always fun. You know, you have to have fun. Well, to me, the key is you've got to first be really in love with that person, and then everything else, to me, just falls into place.
0: Okay, but think back early on in your marriage, though.
1: Uh-huh.
0: There must have been something that popped up where you guys maybe disagreed on something. How do you get through that? How did you navigate those times so you're now at this point so many years later and you're talking the way you're talking?
1: We actually would sit down and look at each other and talk to each other, and we would just talk it out.
0: And you wouldn't stop until you fixed it.
1: That's right. You don't go to bed mad. You know, if something's wrong or something's bothering you, you just say something to the other person. You can't let it fester and build and build. If something's bothering you, you just say something to them. But the other person's also got to be receptive to what you're saying.
0: And when you hit that roadblock where maybe you're not connecting, have you found it helpful, or did you find it helpful, to bring someone else into the equation to talk through what you hit that roadblock on?
1: Yes, that does help.
0: Well, Kimberly, thank you for turning on your radio today.
1: Oh, you're welcome. Thank you guys for being nice on the radio and positive and pleasant and not talking about filth and garbage the whole show. I'm really enjoying it.
2: Not the whole show, just partial, very small parts of it, Kimberly.
0: Well,
2: we appreciate you. Thank you.
0: Well,
1: thank you.
0: Thank you for saying that. I know you've got a lot of choices to listen to, and it's no small thing that you're turning your radio on.
2: You're the best, Kimberly.
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0: This is the TJ Show, and our news, it sounds a little bit different around here. Our producer, Kenny, reads through every story he can find, and then he brings us the most interesting ones. Kenny, what's been happening in the world?
1: I want to tell you about Mally. She's a six-year-old girl. She graduated from kindergarten. Congratulations, Mally. Her mom, Olivia, was planning a kindergarten graduation party for her and asked Mally who she wanted to invite. And without missing a beat, the first name Mally brought up was not one of her fellow six-year-old friends, but her school bus driver, Mr. Don.
0: Hey, there you go, Mr. Don.
1: Yeah, apparently Mally and Mr. Don have created this great relationship, and they called up Mr. Don, invited him. He responded right away and said he would love to come. And Olivia, Mally's mom, didn't realize how special the bond was between her daughter and Mr. Don. The whole party, she said, she kept looking over and seeing Mally and Alan talking. Alan is Mr. Don, Don Allen. And they kept on laughing and playing games. From that, I guess the mother, Olivia, wanted to capture this moment and posted a video on social media. It went absolutely viral with so many people flooding the comment sections talking about how they had somebody in the school system that took a special interest in them and how it helped their life. So a lot of people relating to this relationship between Mally and Mr. Don.
2: I wonder if Mr. Don thought, oh man, I'm going to feel like an outsider at this little kid's birthday party, but really, he was the star of the show.
1: Yeah, he was.
0: Mr. Don showed up. That's awesome. And wasn't it so cool? I think there was one teacher, and she was a first grade teacher. She used to come to my house every once in a while because she became friends with my mom.
1: Oh, wow.
0: And it felt like, whoa, Mrs. Wissy is here. This is awesome.
2: That's cool.
0: I got a celebrity in my house. Man, she teaches my class. I know her.
1: Yeah, People Magazine picked up on this after the video went viral, and they asked Mally about the party. She said, I was so excited that Mr. Don actually came. I ran and gave him a hug, and we ate together and played some games. I gave him my cupcake because I didn't want it. And then he said he was proud of me and that he'll see me Monday morning. She said she liked hanging out with him the most. We are best friends.
2: That's Kenny. Sweet.
0: What else you have?
1: There's a book club based in Austin, Texas, that has been reading the same book for the last 12 years.
0: Curious to know what it is.
2: I thought I was bad.
1: Yes.
2: It's taken me a year, but not 12 years.
3: Was it a book that TJ recommended? It would take me that long.
1: I'm not sure. This book is called Finnegan's Wake. It's from the Irish author James Joyce, who wrote Ulysses and a collection of short stories known as The Dubliners. Well, this book, Finnegan's Wake, it was initially started on back in 1924 by Joyce under the title Fragments from Work in Progress. And that's kind of the idea. It's a bunch of fragments. It has no clear or linear plot. It has a bunch of complicated language. They say there are some words with more than 100 letters. He essentially created his own language by altering certain words. So it's a really tough book to understand, and that's why it's taken so long for this book club. They read a page every meeting.
0: Are they thinking maybe they're decoding something?
1: They're trying to understand it.
0: Huh.
1: Because nobody really understands what the heck he was thinking when he wrote this book, if you will.
0: Kenny, thanks for keeping us somewhat informed.
1: That's what's happening.

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1: ABC News, I'm Mike Dubusky. A memorandum of understanding between the U.S. and Iran could be signed in the coming days, with both countries indicating they're working toward that initial agreement. ABC's Jonathan Carl has what it would include.
2: Both sides seem to agree on one thing. If Iran complies with the memorandum of understanding, it will be rewarded. Vice President J.D. Vance posting on social media, if the Islamic Republic of Iran meets its obligations, then economic benefits will flow to them. Possible rewards include $24 billion in frozen Iranian assets and relief from crushing U.S. sanctions. When Iran would get that money remains unclear.
1: In compliance with a judge's order, President Trump's name was removed from the Kennedy Center earlier today. That judge ruled last month the administration's planned renovations to that performing arts center would require congressional approval. This is ABC News. Elon Musk is spending his first weekend as a trillionaire after his company SpaceX went public yesterday. Executive compensation expert Paul Hodgson tells ABC News, while the IPO will likely make traders a lot of money, there are risks.
3: The control that Musk has over the shares and the compensation package that he's been awarded so far are all things that would cause me concern as a retail investor.
1: SpaceX owns xAI, Elon Musk's artificial intelligence firm, and it's just the first of several high-dollar AI public offerings expected in the next few months. OpenAI and Anthropic recently filing early paperwork to go public. Speaking of Anthropic, that AI company has now pulled access to two of its most powerful models, Mythos 5 and Fable 5. It comes after the Trump administration issued an export control directive barring all foreign national access, including to its own foreign national employees. I'm Mike Dubusky, ABC News.
4: 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Tonight, clear and 60 degrees. Tomorrow, sunny and breezy. High 83 with a southwest wind at 5 to 15, gusting to 20 miles per hour. Tomorrow night, rain showers and thunderstorms. Low 62. Sunday, sunny showers and 70. I'm Bill Banks. 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